George Gershwin in just about 20 minutes. One of the other Strausses, not Johann Strauss Jr., not even senior. In this case, it's Eduard Strauss. This is the True Love Polka Française.

the Treuliebchen Polka, True Love Polka, actually Polka Française, a French polka, by Edouard Strauss. Welcome into our Tuesday evening listening. I'm Steve Seal. Off to Paris with Gershwin, and how could the piece be more appropriately titled? An American in Paris. That's about 10 minutes away. And it's Fanny Mendelssohn here first, this overture played by the Women's Philharmonic, led by Joanne Folletta.

0: an overture by Fanny Mendelssohn, played there by the Women's Philharmonic, conducted by Joanne Folletta.
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An American in Paris by George Gershwin. That was Mario Van Zago and the Netherlands Philharmonic of Amsterdam. Good to have you along tonight. I'm Steve Seal. I'm going to stay in Paris for just one more short piece, and with an American composer, actually. And this is from Paul Brantley, so this is something contemporary. And he's a composer and cellist. This is a piece for cello and guitar of his, and it's called Filles de l'Elysée, Daughters of the Élysée.

Filles d'Elysée, or Daughters of the Elysée, by Paul Brantley, another American composer visiting Paris there. Laura Metcalf played the cello. Rupert Boyd played the guitar.

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0: That is the music of Robert Schumann, his Fantasy in C Major for violin and orchestra. Anna-Sophie Mutter played the violin in that performance with the New York Philharmonic, conducted by Kurt Mazur. Check out the archive of the... there's a little show that I host on Monday nights called Extra Eclectic. And last night, it was all about folk music inspirations in contemporary classical music. We've been looking at American composers throughout the entire month of July, in fact. And this week, it was about folk music. And last week was about the jazz influence. You can find all of that online at yourclassical.org. I'm Steve Seal.
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0: This is an Andantino Mosso by Gioachino Rossini, played here by pianist Jeffrey Swan.

and Andantino Mosso in G flat major by Rossini, played there by pianist Jeffrey Swan, and a little car horn there at the end somewhere outside of the studio. Just hello there. I'm Steve Seal, and thanks for tuning in for our Tuesday evening listening. A somewhat lesser known work by Aaron Copland coming up here in about 12 minutes or so, and a couple other American things, actually. But here, a German-British composer and astronomer, as it turns out. He's a very well-rounded individual, and his name was Frederick William Herschel. Lived from 1738 to 1822, and he made legitimate, pretty big discoveries in the field of astronomy. And as we can hear here, he was quite accomplished as a composer as well, and this is his Symphony No. 8.

The Symphony No. 8 by the 18th century composer William Herschel, who was a composer and an astronomer, but not just any astronomer, an extremely accomplished one. In fact, he is the gentleman who was credited with discovering the planet Uranus. He cataloged thousands and thousands of celestial objects. Over 2,000 in one year, 5,000 in another year. His 8th symphony played there by the London Mozart Players, conducted by Matthias Bamert. A North Star from Aaron Copland coming up in about 60 seconds.

So this is from Aaron Copland, and it's the score to the 1943 war film called The North Star. Actually, Copland's score to the film earned him an Academy Award nomination. And there was a song included in the film that was had lyrics by Ira Gershwin, as it happened. However, the movie got Copland in a little bit of trouble because even though it was an anti-Nazi film, the protagonists were Soviets. So this led to Copland being brought in front of the House Un-American Activities Committee and Joe McCarthy being labeled a communist sympathizer, even though this was an anti-Nazi film. The North Star by Aaron Copland.

Some lesser-known music by Aaron Copland, his score to the 1943 film The North Star. That was the EOS Orchestra, conducted by Jonathan Sheffer.

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1: The sighted wear matching socks without a thought, but not the visually impaired. 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

That's called Prisms, Cycles, Leaps by the American composer Derek Skye, played there by the group Bridge to Everywhere. I'm Steve Seale.

Greenland has been thrust into the news a bit in the past year and a half. You may have noticed. And for a lot of us here in the States, Greenland is not a place that a lot of us have thought about most of our lives. Well, the Danish composer Emil Riesen gives the country its due in this music. Highlighting Greenland itself, not just its Danish connections. This is a piece called Greenlandic Folk Music by Emil Riesen, and we'll listen to it coming up in the hour ahead. Good to have you here. This is a romance by Frank Bridge for violin and piano. Elena Uriasti plays the violin here with Tom Poster at the keyboard.

Beautiful romance, actually entitled Romanza, by the English composer Frank Bridge. Good evening, I'm Steve Seal. How are you doing? It's a Tuesday evening. There's very nice sounds on the way this hour from a Danish composer celebrating Greenland, as it happens. And here from France, the French composer Louise Fouranc, from her Symphony No. 2, this Andante movement played by the European Solists of Luxembourg, conducted by Christoph Koenig.

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The Quintet for Piano and Winds by the French composer Alboric Magnard, pianist Christoph Keller, with flutist Anna Katharina Graf, Roman Schmid oboe, Elmar Schmid clarinet, and Jerzy Flieger bassoon.

would the folk music of Greenland be? Well, it's according to a cursory bit of research, it's a mixture of two primary strands, Inuit and Danish. Maybe that's not surprising. This is a piece by the Danish composer Emil Riesen, and it is called Greenlandic Folk Music.

0: Greenlandic folk music by Emil Reason. That was Bo Holten and the Aalborg Symphony Orchestra.
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0: Harold Budd traveled an interesting route during his life. He started in a classical training and then released a slew of fascinating records in the 70s and 80s and 90s. And this is from one of them. It's his piece called In Delius's Sleep, played here by Harold Budd with the group Zeitgeist.

Classical music for this Tuesday evening is underway. I'm Steve Seal, and we're going to enjoy a modern violin concerto in about 15 minutes with one of the most sought-after performers of the age, James Innes. And this piece that's quite nice for this time of the evening from English composer Arnold Bax, and it's called Into the Twilight. It's played here by Bryden Thompson and the Ulster Orchestra.

James Newton Howard, I came to know him first decades ago as a guy with a CD that seemed to be in every hi-fi store as a kind of test record to show off exactly what all their best speakers could do. It was a jazz record called James Newton Howard and Friends. And then he went on to become one of the most accomplished film music composers of the subsequent decades, writing the scores to everything from Pretty Woman to The Prince of Tides to The Sixth Sense, and just on and on and on, won a number of Grammys and even Oscars. And these days he's writing for the concert hall as well, and we'll listen to his violin concerto tonight here with violinist James Ennis, performing with the Detroit Symphony Orchestra, conducted by Christian Matsalaru, the music of James Newton Howard.

James Ennis playing the violin with the Detroit Symphony Orchestra, conducted by Christian Macellaru. Music of James Newton Howard, his violin concerto. James Newton Howard, American composer, known best by most for his movie scores. And boy, has he written a lot of them. Over 100 films he has scored. And

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0: Berceuse, or Lullaby, by Stephen Paulus, played there by harpist Yolanda Condonassis.
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0: And this is called Summer Evening. Well, it's from the work Summer Evening by Oscar Mericanto. We'll hear the waltz played by the Helsinki Philharmonic, conducted by Leif Zegerstam.

It's from the Finnish composer Oscar Merikanto. The waltz from his work Summer Evening, played there by the Helsinki Philharmonic, conducted by Leif Zegerstam. Good evening and welcome into our classical music late on a Tuesday evening. The BBC Proms are underway, the biggest classical music festival in the world, held mainly at the Royal Albert Hall every summer. And so I've got English composers coming up this hour, and a few that have had works premiered at the BBC Proms as well. And Freya Whateley-Cohen is one of them. She had her Proms debut just a few years ago, 2019, actually. And this is a work of hers for, this is a chamber music piece, actually, for trio. The Black Oak Ensemble is going to play her piece called Conjure, Freya Whateley-Cohen.

Conjure by the contemporary English composer Freya Whaley Cohen, played there by the Black Oak Ensemble. Going back to much earlier in the 20th century in England here for music of Frederick Delius. And I'm going to venture into a realm that I'm only barely able to speak to. That would be the difference between English gardens and French gardens. Somebody told me once, a French garden is exquisitely manicured, and an English garden is a bit more wild, but not fully. It's hardly a xeriscape, but we can imagine the English version here for Frederick Delius, and In a Summer Garden.

The mosquitoes are absent, but maybe there are some fireflies. In a Summer Garden by Frederick Delius, played there by the Bournemouth Symphony Orchestra, conducted by Richard Hickox.

wandered lonely as a cloud. Rebecca Dale setting Wordsworth there, and we heard it sung by Tenebrae, led by Nigel Short. One more contemporary British composer. This is Edmund Finniss. His work called Youth, played here by Claire Hammond.

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Host, mom, and executive director of the Ohana Center for Child and Adolescent Behavioral Health, Dr. Susan Swick, explores everyday challenges with real parents and experts, turning any parenting issue into something you can talk about. 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

0: That is called Youth by the contemporary English composer Edmund Finnis, played by pianist Claire Hammond. I'm Steve Seal. Have a great night.
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2: Be a part of diversifying the program by including these composers and their music. And that's typically what she does. Coming up, we'll hear her perform this piece, which she often uses as an encore piece. That's coming up in about 15 minutes. I hope you're doing well tonight. I'm Jeline Kahn. It's great to have your company. French composer Claude Debussy saw the classical symphony as an obsolete form, but it didn't stop him from writing just one. Here that is, performed by the Lyon National Orchestra.

The only attempt at a symphony for French composer Claude Debussy. We heard the Lyon National Orchestra, led by conductor Euan Markel, on Music Through the Night. Peter Tchaikovsky wrote four orchestral suites. Coming up, we'll hear the one that is the most popular in about 5 minutes.

In the mid-1990s, Rachel Barton Pine did something outside the box. She released an album that was full of world premieres, music that had never been recorded before, music by composers of color. And on that album includes composer Joseph White, whose father was Spanish and whose mother was Afro-Cuban. Violinist Rachel Barton Pine performs music here by Joseph White. It's his Etude No. 6.

Etude No. 6 by Joseph White, performed by violinist Rachel Barton Pine. Peter Tchaikovsky wrote 4 orchestral suites in his career. This one is the longest of the 4, and it's probably the most well-known. It's Orchestral Suite No. 3.

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0: Adrian Bolt conducted the London Philharmonic Orchestra. We heard them perform Orchestral Suite No. 3 by Peter Tchaikovsky on Music Through the Night.
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0: You'll hear it. A performance by violinist Isaac Stern, cellist Yo-Yo Ma, and more incredible talent, with String Sextet No. 1 by Brahms in about 20 minutes.

Harmonia Ensemble playing the first movement from Sonatina No. 2 called Happy Workshop by Richard Strauss. Coming up in just a minute, pianist Long Long plays music by one of his heroes. He'll tell you who that is next.

0: Certain moments in our childhood can really shape the rest of our lives. And one of those moments for pianist Long Long was when he heard music by Franz Liszt.
1: I heard Liszt when I was very little, around 2 years old. And I heard the Hungarian Rhapsody number 2 played by Tom the Cats. But obviously, that time I didn't know who Liszt was. And I only knew him when I was 5 years old, when I played one of his children's songs called Little Hungarian Rhapsody.

pianist Long Long with a piece by his musical hero Franz Liszt, Etude No. 3. At the time Brahms wrote this music, there were not a lot of other composers who mastered this combination, a piece for violin, viola, and cello. String Sextet No. 1 by Johannes Brahms.

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0: String Sextet No. 1 by Johannes Brahms. Performed by an all-star cast including violinist Isaac Stern, cellist Yo-Yo Ma, and violist Jamie Laredo.
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0: Coming up in about 20 minutes.

Hope you're doing well tonight. I'm Jalene Kahn, and it's great to have your company. First, it's a performance by pianist Margaret Fingerhut. She plays Idol No. 2 by Czech composer Josef Suk.

Idol No. 2 by Yosef Suk, performed by pianist Margaret Fingerhut on Music Through the Night. What's the best birthday present you've ever received? Does something stick out in your mind? This piece of music was a birthday present for legendary English oboist Leon Goossens. Malcolm Arnold wrote this piece for Goossens in the 1950s as a celebration for his 60th birthday. It's an oboe quartet, and we'll hear it tonight performed by the Nash Ensemble.

the Nash Ensemble with an oboe quartet by Malcolm Arnold on Music Through the Night. Coming up, we'll take a journey that will take us through a lot of different landscapes. A journey down a great American river that starts with a trickle in northern Minnesota and rages south to the Gulf of Mexico. That's coming up in just a minute. I hope you can stick around.

This piece of music takes you on a journey down our country's second longest river. The Mississippi River starts with just a trickle in northern Minnesota, where parts of the river are only 20 to 30 feet wide. From there, it rages south, and it sees a lot of different landscapes. And finally, at some points in the river, it's 2 miles wide before emptying in New Orleans into the Gulf of Mexico. Florence Price takes us on a journey down the Mississippi River with her Mississippi River Suite.

Mississippi River Suite by Florence Price. Oppo Su conducted the Women's Philharmonic on Music Through the Night. Next, the National Symphony Orchestra of Ukraine play music by George Chadwick, the first movement from his Symphony No. 2.

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0: The first movement from Symphony No. 2 by George Chadwick, performed by the National Symphony Orchestra of Ukraine on Music Through the Night.
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0: And some of her gorgeous music, coming up in about a half an hour. We'll start out with another pretty piece for piano, Luoyang River by composer Bi Guangtong, performed here by pianist Lydia Maria Bader.

Lydia Maria Bader with music called Luoyang River by Bi Guangtong on Music Through the Night. Mozart wrote this music shortly after he arrived in Vienna and met Haydn for the first time. So naturally, it's inspired by one of Haydn's quartets, Mozart's Spring Quartet, String Quartet No. 14.

The Bartok Quartet with Mozart's Spring Quartet, String Quartet No. 14 on Music Through the Night. Coming up, we'll hear a symphony from a composer who said old age was dreadful. Writing music did not become easier for him the longer he did it. And the symphony we'll hear was written later in life, one of his most extraordinary works. That's coming up in just a couple minutes. I hope you can stick around.

Lili Boulanger was a composer who was a part of a very musical family. And she had perfect pitch at just 2 years old. Lili was the first woman to win the coveted Prix de Rome Prize. But illness plagued her entire life, and she died really young at only 25 years old. Still, through all that pain and illness she experienced, she wrote some really beautiful pieces of music, and that's what we'll hear now. A Sunny Garden by Lili Boulanger.

A Sunny Garden by Lili Boulanger, performed by Emile Naumoff on Music Through the Night. Jean Sibelius had written a lot of music before writing this symphony, and he said that the older he got, the more difficult composing was. He thought he was on the wrong rails, that old age was dreadful. But still, this symphony was one of his most extraordinary works. Symphony No. 7.

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Strength of My Life from Come As You Are by Stephen Banks. We heard pianist Winston Choi and Julian Velasco playing tenor sax. It is really good to have you here as we enjoy these performances together. I'm Jalene Kahn. Coming up, we'll hear a performance by two individual superstars. When you put them both on stage, just dynamic. That performance is coming up in about 15 minutes. This is some of the most famous music by Dmitri Shostakovich. He only got the job for writing this music because the other composer called in sick. Shostakovich was the second choice to write music for the movie The Gadfly, and from that movie, this is The Romance.

The beautiful romance movement from The Gadfly by Dmitri Shostakovich. Neville Marriner conducted the Academy of St. Martin in the Fields. 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

pianist Clara Rodriguez with music by Teresa Carreño called Vals Gayo. Carreño was a Venezuelan pianist, singer, composer, and conductor. She had a long career that spanned over 50 years and was known internationally as a pianist. Another internationally known pianist is coming up next. Marta Argerich plays Beethoven in just a minute.

These two musicians are both superstars in their own right. And when you put them together on stage, it's like you might as well just leave your jaw on the floor. Pianist Marta Argerich and violinist Gidon Kremer have been playing together for decades. And they say they still play together and absolutely love it because they still surprise each other. The duo plays Beethoven, Violin Sonata No. 1.

0: violinist Gidon Kremer and pianist Marta Argerich. What a pair, playing Beethoven's Violin Sonata No. 1. Another B is coming up, music by Johannes Brahms, in just a minute.
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There's two versions of that piece of music, one for two pianos and the one we just heard and is heard far more often for orchestra. Variations on a Theme by Haydn, St. Anthony Chorale. It's by Johannes Brahms. Yoel Levy.

Some music from the movie The English Patient, that film score by Gabriel Yared. Angèle Dubois conducted La Pietà. Thanks a lot for being here as we enjoy the music together. I'm Jalene Kahn. Coming up, a couple of big-name composers, including Bach and Benjamin Britten. Plus, we'll hear a performance by harpist Yolanda Condonassis in less than 10 minutes. This next piece is among ballet's most famous and most performed pieces. It's the Pas de Deux from Le Corsaire by Ricardo Drigo.

Had Ado from Le Corsair by Ricardo Drigo. Richard Bonin conducted the London Symphony Orchestra. Harpist Yolanda Condonassis says that Alan Hovhaness is a composer who has something for everyone in his catalog. And if you're a fan of solo harp, that's what you'll hear now. Condonassis with a sonata for harp by Alan Hovhaness.

A sonata for harp by Alan Hovhaness, performed by harpist Yolanda Condonassis, who has written a book for modern composers on writing for the harp. And how interesting would it be if those two musicians had had a chance to sit down and talk to one another about that instrument? Coming up, we'll hear some Bach. It's played by mandolin and recorder, along with ensemble, in just a minute.

This is a concerto for oboe and violin by Bach. But instead of oboe and violin, we'll hear mandolin and recorder. The ensemble Il Girardino Armonico is conducted by Giovanni Antonini. He'll play recorder with mandolinist Avi Avital.

0: Concerto for Oboe and Violin by Bach. I had to do a double take of the information I have for that recording because I have soloist Avi Avital playing mandolin and Giovanni Antonini playing recorder. Antonini was also the conductor with the ensemble Il Girardino Armonico. Anytime you're wondering about a piece of music that you've heard, you can find out more about it on our on-air playlist. That's online at yourclassical.org.
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0: Matinee Musicale, music that was a part of a ballet that earned Benjamin Britten a really nice wage. That music by Benjamin Britten, played by the English Chamber Orchestra under conductor Alexander Gibson. Thanks a lot for being here with me to enjoy these performances. I hope you have a great Wednesday. I'm Jalene Kahn.
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1: This is the Composer's Datebook for July 22nd. I'm John Burge. On today's date in 1847, Giuseppe Verdi conducted the premiere of his newest opera, I Masnadieri, or The Robbers, at Her Majesty's Theater in London, with Her Majesty Queen Victoria in the audience. It was the first time in more than 20 years that a world-famous composer had composed an opera specifically for London. As one of Verdi's young assistants put it, neither Rossini, Bellini, nor Donizetti had ever pitched their tents on the banks of the Thames. As an added attraction, the 27-year-old Swedish nightingale, soprano Jenny Lind, topped an all-star lineup of singers. The premiere was a great success, with Verdi and the singers called to the stage to receive cheers from the audience. The critics of the day, however, were less than kind. "We take this to be the worst opera that has ever been given at Her Majesty's Theater," wrote one. "There does not exist an Italian composer more incapable of producing what is commonly called melody." I Masnadieri fared a little better back in Italy, but gradually faded from the active repertory until the revival of interest in all of Verdi's opera in the 20th century. Composer Datebook is produced by APM, American Public Media, in conjunction with the American Composers Forum, reminding you that all music was once new.

The Sally Gardens, based on a poem, actually, the lyrics by the great William Butler Yeats, set to music there by John Rutter and the Cambridge Singers, backed by the City of London Sinfonia. I'm Kevin O'Connor, coming up, music from Mendelssohn. Also known as a Frühlingslied or a Spring Song, this piano miniature is actually number 6 from Felix Mendelssohn's Song Without Words, written between 1842 and 44. Despite the massive popularity of the piece, Mendelssohn initially called it simply Allegretto Grazioso. And apparently Mendelssohn himself despised adding literal titles to his songs without words, famously saying that words are so ambiguous, so vague, so easily misunderstood. But he made an exception for this piece. It must have been a pet project for him. Spring Song, Song Without Words. Number 30, Felix Mendelssohn. We have Anna-Sophie Mutter and Andrei Previn.

I always call that kind of the wafting along one, known in pop culture for, you know, people doing backstrokes in cartoons and things like that. Not the intent, or maybe it was, that Felix Mendelssohn had with the Spring Song, Song Without Words, number 30. Nice pairing of legendary musicians there, too. Andre Previn was the pianist and Anna-Sophie Mutter, violin.

Something early from England there, Henry Purcell from Abdelazer, a suite. That was Oslo Circles performing that lively, basically, dance suite. Three works from a songbook featuring the composition of Charles Voronin are coming up next.

Here's a six-movement suite that reimagines 15th-century Renaissance dances and songs for modern instruments, often performed as a selection of pieces or simply three works. The original Glogauer Liederbuch that this was extracted from was compiled in 1480, one of the earliest surviving sets of part books and a massive repository of late medieval and early Renaissance music. Modernized by Charles Wernin, three works from the Glogauer songbook, and it's a Speculum Musicae.

Three works from the Glogauer songbook, Charles Wernon, and that was a Speculum Musicae. This is a conversation symphony for two orchestras. I think the title is descriptive enough. John Marsh composed it. Matthias Bamert here with the London Mozart Players.

Conversation Symphony for Two Orchestras, composed by John Marsh. Matthias Bamert was conducting the London Mozart Players. Dvorak's description of this work, Carnival, juxtaposes an observer and the scene he observes, saying the lonely contemplative wanderer reaches the city at nightfall where the carnival is in full swing. On every side is heard the clangor of instruments, mingled with shouts of joy and the unrestrained hilarity of people venting their feelings in their music. So more than balloons and midway games, I guess. Carnival Overture, Antonín Dvořák, the Philharmonic Brass here.

0: Carnival Overture, Antonín Dvořák and Tugen Sokiev led the Philharmonic Brass. Arnold Back's coming up next. He loved to write about his favorite places. This one a little more anthemic, and a flute concerto coming up from Antonio Vivaldi as well.
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0: Flute Concerto Number 1, Storm at Sea, Antonio Vivaldi, and that was Rebel, conducted by Jörg Michael Schwartz, and Matthias Smalta was the recorder.
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From olden times, Jig, that by Johan Halvorsen and Ari Rasselainen, conducted the Norwegian Radio Orchestra. Johan Hummel coming up in about 10 minutes or so, and we'll have Passacaglia, from William Wallace, along with Peter Schmoll overture from Carl Maria von Faber. Find us online at yourclassical.org. Although published in 1907, Pomp and Circumstance, March No. 4 by Edward Elgar, he crafted the main jaunty march theme using musical ideas he originally wrote for a family play when he was only 12. That majestic middle melody we all know so well was given a major boost during World War II. In 1940, A.P. Herbert wrote a Song of Liberty to accompany the music, creating a popular vocal tune that began with the words, "All men must be free." March No. 4, Pomp and Circumstance from Edward Elgar. Here, Andre Previn is conducting the Royal Philharmonic Orchestra.

One of the marches from Edward Elgar's famous Pomp and Circumstance, that was March number 4, Andre Previn conducted the Royal Philharmonic Orchestra. Johann Humala was a student of Mozart and a contemporary of Beethoven, very celebrated virtuoso of the piano in his era. During his lifetime, his chamber music was highly regarded, acting as a crucial segue from the strict classical period to the more expressive style of early Romanticism. Here's a trio number 3, minuet, Johann Hummel. It's the Vienna String Trio.

Trio number three, Minuet, Johann Hummel there, Vienna String Trio. And a nice, tidy bit of chamber music. 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

William Wallace, not the one portrayed by Mel Gibson in that Kilts and Swords film. A different guy. Introduction and Passacaglia. William Wallace, Boris Brott, and London Symphony Orchestra. During his heyday, Carl Maria von Weber composed in almost every genre, held important positions as a conductor. He's considered one of the fathers of modern conducting, as a matter of fact. He traveled widely, wrote music criticisms, essays, and knew almost every important influential musician on the continent. It's the light-hearted domestic opera, Peter Schmoll, from 1802 that gives us a taste of his youthful skills, reminiscent of maybe Mozart at a young age. Given the time and the composer's age, why shouldn't it be? Here's a Peter Schmoll overture, Carl Maria von Weber. Roy Goodman conducts the Hanover Band.

Roy Goodman conducted the Hanover Band in a Peter Schmoll Overture by Carl Maria von Faber. Through all the turmoil of the Turkish War, Mozart created some mighty exceptional piano concertos. The three great concerti of 1785 might not signal the beginning of an end, but in a sense they were. The funding from the aristocracy was drying up. People were getting a little bored with Mozart's piano trickery as they saw it. Whatever his personal difficulties and dimming prospects at the time, there was a significant number of connoisseurs still available to pack the concert halls for subscription things for just this sort of thing. It was very well received when it debuted in December of 1785, most notably the slow movement, which had to be encored. Piano Concerto, number 22, third movement by Mozart. Leif Ove Andsnes is conducting the Mahler Chamber Orchestra, and he's also the soloist.

0: Leif Ove Andsnes, conducting the Mahler Chamber Orchestra from the piano, Mozart's Piano Concerto No. 22, Third Movement. Coming up, we'll have Samuel Coleridge Taylor's take on Shakespeare.
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0: Symphony number 4, that was the fourth movement. Johannes Brahms and Ricardo Chailly was conducting the Leipzig Gewandhaus Orchestra. I'm Kevin O'Connor, it's yourclassical.org.
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8: From California State University, Monterey Bay, this is HD2 Classical, KAZU, Pacific Grove, Monterey, Salinas, and Santa Cruz.
0: Well, turns out the opening was the easy part. Inspiration awfully often is, and we'll hear the fruits of that violin concerto coming up.

That was a spiritual fantasy, Wade in the Water. Frederick C. Tillis composed that, and Castle of Our Skins in performance. Kind of an edgy piece to start the hour off. Written between May and June of 1748, the oratorio, Handel's masterpiece, Solomon, premiered on March 17th, St. Patrick's Day, 1749, at London's Covent Garden Theater. The title Arrival of the Queen of Sheba wasn't actually Handel's. The nickname was coined by a conductor, Sir Thomas Beecham, popularized through his 1933 and 1955 recordings of the work. Here's from Solomon, Arrival of the Queen of Sheba by Handel, Neville Mariner, and Academy of St. Martin in the Fields.

Arrival of the Queen of Sheba, Solomon, George Friedrich Handel. That was Neville Mariner and Academy of St. Martin in the Fields. Here's a little nostalgic trip for you to an earlier America. Saturday night at the Firehouse, often central socializing and gathering spots. Henry Cowell wrote this, and Lucas Foss conducts the Milwaukee Symphony Orchestra.

Henry Cowell's Saturday night at the Firehouse. Lucas Foss conducted the Milwaukee Symphony Orchestra. Coming up next, a deep dive into kind of an obscure opera from Franz Schubert.

The fact that Franz Schubert composed 13 operas, only two were staged during his lifetime, and those under less than ideal circumstances, is a pretty well-kept secret. Libretto problems is generally the reason cited. At least one opera that deserves a better fate, one actor and thus able to fit into an operatic triple bill, is The Conspirators. Dates from the spring of 1823, which Schubert, having regained his spirits and some of his health from the previous year. This is the overture from The Conspirators, or Domestic Wars, it's sometimes known. Franz Schubert, this is Christian Benda and Prague Sinfonia.

Yeah, one for the brass, simply titled Suite Johann Sebastian Bach, and German Brass perform that. I'm Kevin O'Connor, and great to have some time to visit and share some music this morning. This violin concerto happened after an inspired start. He got basically the intro, John Sibelius, and then very much troubled with the rest, he says. That's often how it goes. He was limitlessly inventive when it came to finding ways of running from work in progress. He wrote his concerti for a kind of ghostly self, he said. He was a failed violinist. He had begun lessons late at 14, but then the violin took me by storm, and for the next 10 years it was my dearest wish, my overriding ambition to become a great virtuoso. Works like this certainly helped put him on the map, violin concerto, both writing and playing it. Third movement, John Sibelius, Esa-Pekka Salonen, the Los Angeles Philharmonic Orchestra with Joshua Bell, the violinist.

0: Joshua Bell soloing with the Los Angeles Philharmonic Orchestra as a Pekka Salonen conducted violin concerto. That was the third movement, Jean Sibelius.
1: Perhaps you're one of those people who thinks kids these days just aren't into classical music.
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Louis Moreau Gottschalk was a New Orleans-born pianist and composer and the first American musician to achieve widespread international fame. He did that with his charisma and, of course, his work, his music, Grand Tarantelle. And that was Sakiko Ohashi, piano, and Gary Hammond, the other pianist. Got one more for you here. I hope you like it. Symphony No. 1, first movement from Beethoven. It's Nicholas Harnoncourt with the Chamber Orchestra of Europe.

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0: That was the first movement from the First Symphony by Beethoven. Nicholas Harnoncourt conducted the Chamber Orchestra of Europe.
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0: It's coming up this hour.

long ago, even before the original Superman series, John Williams sealed his fate as a top-notch soundtrack composer. That's The March from Superman, Berlin Philharmonic. This is the folksy dance movement from Aaron Copland's hit 1938 ballet, Billy the Kid. Features a chaotic onstage drunken celebration by the posse after they capture the notorious outlaw, famous for its use of polytonality, playing the same tune in two different keys simultaneously. See if you can pick up on that. In celebration from Billy the Kid, Aaron Copland, we have Hugh Wolf conducting the St. Paul Chamber Orchestra.

Billy the Kid Celebration. Aaron Copland, that was Hugh Wolfe and the St. Paul Chamber Orchestra. This potpourri on themes of Mozart touches on the obvious, but other composers are featured in this medley, including Boieldieu, Cherubini, Spontini, and Weigl, as well as some Viennese folk songs. So some abstract references. Most of Louis Spohr's potpourris are nothing like this. Instead, they're carefully constructed and an obvious pointer to his high artistic approach rather than a pop one, I guess, or populist. Here are potpourri on themes of Mozart, Louis Spohr, Academy Chamber Ensemble.

Surely recognized a few of those melodies, right? A potpourri on themes of Mozart, digging deeper into other composers as well as Mozart himself, did Louis Spohr, conducting the Academy Chamber Ensemble. Coming up next, we'll have some highlights from the Faust Ballet, the famous one, and the George Enesco as well.

This is sort of a convoluted take on The Legend of Faust, a grand opera in five acts by Charles Gounod, to a French libretto by Jules Barbier and Michel Carré, taken from Carré's play Faust et Marguerite, which in turn is loosely based on Johann Wolfgang von Goethe's Faust. It was first met with a bit of indifference, produced in Paris originally in 1859. The opera had its New York premiere a few years later. Since that time, Faust has probably had more productions than any other opera, 2,000 performances plus at the Paris Opera alone. Here's a Faust ballet music, Charles Gounod, Seiji Ozawa, and the Boston Symphony Orchestra.

0: Say, Joe Ozawa conducted the Boston Symphony Orchestra. That was Faust ballet music by Charles Gounod, one of the more popular these days renditions of that legendary tale. Coming up next, something for flute and piano.
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that work, they're intentionally divided into two very distinct sections, offering the performer a platform to showcase both lyrical expressiveness and technical brilliance. The cantabile, excuse me, is the lyrical part, and the letter fly part is that presto you heard at the end. Cantabile and presto, George Enesco. Laura Zucker was the flautist, and Paul Switzler, the piano.

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0: Symphony No. 3, Polish Finale there by Peter Tchaikovsky. That was the Royal Philharmonic Orchestra. I'm Kevin O'Connor. Have a great day.
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8: With a little house music by Joseph Haydn.

music Joseph Haydn wrote to be performed in the living rooms of London's upper crust, part of one of his piano trios, the finale from the piano trio number 43 by Joseph Haydn, played there by members of the Beaux-Arts trio. I'm Aaron Kane. It's great to be with you this hour. Coming up later this hour, The Carnival of the Animals by Camille Saint-Saëns. Musical depictions of many animals, including birds and fish. Here is something right now that takes its name from a bird that has a reputation for stealing shiny things, the magpie. La Gazza Ladra, the Thieving Magpie, the opera by Gioachino Rossini. Here is the overture performed by the Atlanta Symphony Orchestra, conducted by Yoel Levy.

Evidently, the day before the premiere of Rossini's opera, The Thieving Magpie, Rossini had still not written an overture, so the conductor locked him in a room at the top of La Scala and refused to let him out until he wrote that, the overture to The Thieving Magpie, played there by the Atlanta Symphony Orchestra, conducted by Yoel Levy. Here is music by a real Renaissance man, but he didn't come from the Renaissance, he came from Cameroon, Francis Bébé. Initially, he studied mathematics and broadcasting, but when he moved to France, he added several more skills to that list: writer, sculptor, and musician. This is The Magic Box by Francis Bébé, played by John Williams.

Camille Saint-Saëns had just returned from a concert tour that had not gone particularly well, so he wanted to take his mind off of things to lighten his heart a bit. He did so by writing a slightly silly, slightly satirical, sweet 14 musical depictions of animals. Well, maybe 12, if you don't count fossils or pianists as animals. Here is The Carnival of the Animals by Saint-Saëns.

0: Carnival of the Animals by Camille Saint-Saëns. And just in case you think that didn't sound like quite as many animals as you're used to hearing, well, that was the septet version of Carnival of the Animals, played there by Sinfonia da Camera and pianist Ian Hobson. Let's take things the other way around next with a concerto for just one instrument turned into a version for several, coming up in about a minute.
1: Perhaps you're one of those people who thinks kids these days just aren't into classical music.
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harpist Suzanne MacDonald with that impromptu caprice by Gabriel Pierney. I'm Aaron Kane. It's great to be here with you. The word amateur is one that I think gets a bad rap. It seems to have slight negative connotations these days. The word does not mean unskilled nor inferior. It comes from a Latin word, amare, love. So an amateur artist makes art for the love of it, as did professional chemist and amateur composer Alexander Borodin. Nothing at all unskilled or inferior about his first symphony. Here is its finale, played here by the Seattle Symphony, conducted by Gerard Schwartz.

the Seattle Symphony, conducted by Gerard Schwartz, with the finale of the Symphony No. 1 by Alexander Borodin, which is today's daily download. 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Here is a song without words next, but not one of Mendelssohn's songs without words. It's a song by Schubert. This is Ave Maria, played here by cellist Misha Maisky and pianist Pavel Gililov.

pianist Pavel Gililov and cellist Misha Maisky with Ave Maria by Franz Schubert. Claude Debussy says, come sail away with me in about a minute.

W.C. was inspired by the sea. He was also inspired by artistic depictions of the sea, especially a Japanese woodblock print called The Great Wave of Off Kanagawa, which was what it sounds like, a dramatic image of the sea and of one big wave in particular. W.C. chose the image for the cover page of the published score of his three-movement work for orchestra, La Mer, performed here by the Cleveland Orchestra, conducted by Pierre Boulez.

0: La Mer by Claude Debussy. That was the Cleveland Orchestra, conducted by Pierre Boulez.
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the overture to the opera The Overturned Carriages by François Boieldieu. That was the Swiss-Italian Orchestra, conducted by Howard Griffiths. I'm Aaron Kane, and here is one of the many, many concerti by Antonio Vivaldi. He wrote hundreds of them for all sorts of instruments. Almost 500 survive. He wrote relatively few to feature the recorder, though. Giovanni Antonini plays recorder here with members of Il Giardino Armonico in the F major recorder concerto by Vivaldi.

Giovanni Antonini, the recorder soloist there, with members of Il Giardino Armonico. That was the recorder concerto in F major by Antonio Vivaldi, the pride of Venice, Italy. Might be fun to hang around Italy with an overture called In Italy by Carl Goldmark. You can probably tell from his name, though, that he was not born in Italy. He was born in Hungary. He got his musical education in Vienna and spent a good portion of his career there, even a side gig as a music journalist while in Vienna before he finally moved to the United States. Here is the Budapest Philharmonic Orchestra, conducted by Andras Korodi, with an overture called In Italy by Carl Goldmark.

The Budapest Philharmonic Orchestra, conducted by András Korodi, with the overture In Italy by Carl Goldmark. From Italy to Spain, next, for Sarasate's Carmen Fantasy. That's in about a minute.

this. Many composers have been captivated by Georges Bizet's opera Carmen. Spanish composer and violin virtuoso Pablo de Sarasate wrote this Carmen fantasy when Carmen the opera was only about a decade old. Here to play it, Hilary Hahn with the Frankfurt Radio Symphony Orchestra.

0: Hilary Hahn, the violinist, with the Frankfurt Radio Symphony Orchestra, conducted by Andres Orozco Estrada. That was The Carmen Fantasy by Pablo de Sarasate.
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9: 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I'm Valerie Kaler. Ahead, an ensemble that puts those young string players side by side with professionals from the Atlanta Symphony, the Macon-Mercer Symphony, with a concerto by Christopher Schmitz. Also ahead, an irresistibly janky waltz by Dmitri Shostakovich. You know, even in music Shostakovich wrote when he was very young, you can still hear that acerbic comedy. You can also hear the way he sprinkled traditional harmony with dissonance. Here's an example. The Fantastic Dances, music Shostakovich wrote when he was 15.

0: Pianist Fernanda Damiano played three fantastic dances by 15-year-old Dmitri Shostakovich. More from Dmitri ahead. From APM, American Public Media, this is Performance Today. I'm Valerie Kaler. Glad to have you along for today's musical adventures and discoveries. When the Spoleto USA Chamber Music Series began in 1977, pianist Charles Wadsworth would introduce every single piece of music with a few words on stage. It's not so unusual today, but in 1977, it broke some unwritten rules about the formality of the concert experience. But for Wadsworth, talking to the audience turned out to be great. He once said, quote, "I noticed that once people could relax physically and emotionally, they would become very open to the music. It was because they were not intimidated by the experience, and that has become a guiding principle." Wadsworth became famous for his friendly, folksy, down-to-earth, and yet highly intelligent commentary from stage. He retired in 2009 and passed away just last year at the age of 96. But the tradition he established, warm spoken introductions for every piece of music, that continues to this day. Here's clarinetist Todd Palmer introducing his own arrangement of music from the ballet The Two Pigeons by André Messager.
1: The story of the ballet is a story of two young lovers, and their love is symbolized by a pair of pigeons that light outside their Parisian garret window. Now, you know, pigeons mate for life, and it's very lovely and very charming. It may not be Swan Lake, but I hope you like enough that you may think differently the next time you gaze upon those dirty little birds.

0: Perhaps you're one of those people who thinks kids these days just aren't into classical music.
1: I start hearing the horn lines that almost made me cry.
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1: 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The McDuffie Center for Strings focuses on music and on marketing, business law, fundraising, public speaking. 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I'm Valerie Kaler. Ahead, an ensemble that puts those young string players side by side with professionals from the Atlanta Symphony, the Macon-Mercer Symphony, with a concerto by Christopher Schmitz. Also ahead, an irresistibly janky waltz by Dmitri Shostakovich. You know, even in music Shostakovich wrote when he was very young, you can still hear that acerbic comedy. And you can also hear the way he sprinkled traditional harmony with dissonance. Here's an example. The Fantastic Dances, music Shostakovich wrote when he was 15.

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3: 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I'm Valerie Kaler. During the COVID lockdown in 2020, composer Sally Beamish was not able to visit her family in Scotland and Sweden, and she missed them terribly. She poured her longing for connection into a new concerto for violin, clarinet, and orchestra, drawing on her own Scottish and Swedish

connections and inspired by the folk music of those places and the themes of separation and distance. The two soloists start on opposite sides of the stage, calling to each other the way shepherds would communicate across long valleys, with song. Coming up, the world premiere of Distance by Sally Beamish later this hour. And right now, here's guitarist Sharon Isbin playing a piece written by a friend of hers, a solo guitar piece called Andesy, written by Andrew York.

0: Sharon Isbin played Andesee, music by former LA Guitar Quartet member Andrew York. That track from Isbin's 2009 album, Journey to the New World. On the way, a live performance of a piece from an album she released in 2025, in concert at the Aspen Festival, later in this hour.
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0: From APM, American Public Media, this is Performance Today, taking you to concerts around the world. I'm Valerie Kaler. Ahead this hour, the energy of tango superimposed onto a glass and concrete cityscape. Sharon Isbin plays Urban Tango by Karen Lefrak later this hour. Let's begin our musical adventures in Hamburg for music by English composer Sally Beamish. Beamish worked on this piece during the COVID lockdown in the UK, a time when she couldn't visit her family in Scotland and Sweden, and she poured her feelings of longing into this music. The concerto is called Distanz. It explores ideas of isolation and connection and draws on folk music from Scotland, Sweden, and the Netherlands. It begins with the two soloists, the violin and the clarinet, literally standing on opposite sides of the stage and coming closer and closer together as the piece goes on. Sakario Ramu conducting the North German Radio Elbphilharmonie Orchestra. Vadim Glusman is the solo violinist. Martin Frost plays solo clarinet. Distanz by Sally Beamish.

0: from a concert just this past spring in Hamburg, Germany. That was Distanz, a double concerto for violin and clarinet by English composer Sally Beamish. Martin Frost played clarinet, Vadim Glusman was the violinist, and Sakari Oramo led the North German radio Elbphilharmonie. Beamish says she was inspired by lures, the old wooden Scandinavian horns calling across far valleys, and women singing songs to call their cows home from the pasture. Sally Beamish wrote that in 2020 during the pandemic lockdown. She was not able to visit her family in Scotland and Sweden, and that concerto became a way to express her longing for connection. Distanz by Sally Beamish. I would love to hear your thoughts on the world premiere we just heard, music by Sally Beamish. Drop us a note. Use the contact button on the PT page at yourclassical.org. In a moment, yes, and... This is Performance Today from APM.
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0: Violinist and composer Jesse Montgomery grew up in what was essentially a workshop for creatives. Her mom, Robbie McCauley, was an actor and playwright. Her dad, Edward Montgomery, is a jazz musician and composer. Both jazz and theater encourage, or maybe demand, experimentation, improvisation, a willingness to quiet that self-editor and let yourself try something. In theater, the concept of yes and is fundamental to improv. The exercise or game, at its most basic level, starts with two people on stage, no script, no plan, no direction except for the idea of yes and. Yes means you accept whatever reality your scene partner has invented, and means you add something that moves the scene forward. Whoever speaks first instantly creates the universe of that particular reality. It's offered to the other player. If it's rejected, the scene stalls. If it's accepted and returned, the story grows organically. It's a dynamic exercise in trust. Jesse Montgomery says she wrote the piece we're about to hear with jazz in mind. She did hear a lot of free jazz growing up, and yes, she's a musician, so that frame makes sense. But I like to think there's at least as much of Jesse's mom and theater in the piece. Duo by Jesse Montgomery, played by violinist Romuald Grimbert-Barré and cellist Tommy Mesa.

violinist Romuald Grimbert-Barré, and cellist Tommy Mesa in Calderwood Hall at the Isabella Stewart Gardner Museum in Boston. They played the duo for violin and cello by violinist-composer Jesse Montgomery. She wrote it for a cellist friend of hers for them to play together. And she really does mean play. She said, "I wanted it to have elements of play and of seriousness, with deep expression and confidence, the intimate sides of friendship, of sharing and trust." Duo by Jesse Montgomery. Before we heard that piece, I mentioned that Jesse Montgomery's mom, Robbie McCauley, was a huge inspiration for her. McCauley was a leading figure in the Black theater movement in the post-civil rights era. And Montgomery recently wrote a cello concerto inspired by her mother's plays and poems called These Righteous Paths. She used the piece to explore her grief after losing her mom. Cellist Abel Salauchwe is performing the concerto all over the world this season. Can't wait to hear it and share it with you when we get a recording. New music on the horizon from Jesse Montgomery.

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0: In 2025, guitarist Sharon Isbin released her album Romantico. It features Isbin playing Latin-infused music by American composer Karen Lefrak. The centerpiece is a big concerto for guitar and full orchestra. But there are also a couple chamber works on the album, including Lefrak's Urban Tango. Here's Sharon Isbin.
4: The tango can be a celebration of joy or an expression of sadness. It's all of these things combined together. So just keeping it on the edge and always in a state of metamorphosis was something very unique. And she said the captivating dance of two instruments flows sensually, yet it is edgy with heightened emotions, a glass and concrete jungle set on top of a beautiful city island. And of course, the city island is Manhattan.
0: Out of the dance halls and dancing in the streets. Guitarist Sharon Isbin on the piece we're about to hear, Urban Tango by Karen Lefrak. Isbin played it at Aspen with percussionists Jonathan Haas and Cameron Marquez and pianist Samuel Leung.

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1: Here's a piece Anna Klein wrote in a single evening in 2009 on the one-year anniversary of the passing of her mom. Lavender Rain, music for three violins, played by composer Anna Klein, Amy Kaufman, and Cornelius DeFallo.

0: English composer Anna Klein wrote Lavender Rain in a single evening on the one-year anniversary of the passing of her mother. We heard Anna Klein, Amy Kaufman, and Cornelius Dufallo playing the violins. More from Anna Klein coming up in just a sec.
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0: From APM, American Public Media, this is Performance Today. I'm Valerie Kaler. I'm so glad you're here for our musical adventures and discoveries. In 2013, British composer Anna Klein was asked to write a piece for the last night of the BBC Proms. This is one of the biggest concerts of the year on the music scene in the UK. She was asked to write something exuberant, and this being the Proms, which is short for promenade, she imagined the big promenades in London's pleasure gardens back in the 1700s, all kinds of people enjoying exciting music and a party atmosphere. And Klein created a 21st century fanfare to welcome listeners into that imaginary world. And just to keep things as exuberant as possible, she also quoted the old English drinking song called Juice of Barley. This is Masquerade by Anna Klein.

Music meant to evoke that peculiarly English combination of excitement and emotional control that was part of the scene at big public masquerade parties in the 1700s in London, a piece called Masquerade. British composer Anna Klein wrote that music in 2013. She says these 18th century concerts were, like the proms concerts of today, a place where people from all walks of life mingled to enjoy a wide variety of music. Klein added that in addition to the music, there were other entertainments to be found. Quote, they ranged from the sedate to the salacious, with acrobatics, exotic street entertainers, dancers, fireworks, and masquerades. Conductor Jeffrey Meyer led the Texas Festival Orchestra in Masquerade by Anna Klein. That concert took place during the annual summertime Roundtop Music Festival and Institute in Roundtop, Texas.

0: Our next segment, in which Faust dances with the devil, is coming up in just a minute. 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
3: Graduates Garson Arena Prudencio and Desiree Kua are the recipients of this year's CSU Monterey Bay President's Award. They exemplify the Otter spirit with their academic achievements and lasting contributions to the university.
0: According to the story by Goethe, a fellow called Faust is on a quest to know everything and to do everything. He inks a deal with a creepy character named Mephisto. In this deal, Faust is the boss. He gets to order Mephisto around like a servant. And Faust is smart beyond all reckoning. All reckoning but Mephisto's, that is. In this unexpectedly optimistic version, Mephisto is Faust's intellectual sparring partner, cheeky and witty, and the story ends with Faust's soul being saved. Goethe was making the case that striving sincerely is worth something, even if your efforts lead through paths of failure. Nicholas Lanau had a very different vision for these two characters. In his version, Faust isn't driven by a quest for knowledge, but rather disappointment and disillusionment. Mephisto, in his version, is much less playful and way more dark and destructive. That version ends with Faust seeing that his quest, like everything else in his life, was meaningless and that life itself had no value. It was that darker version that inspired Franz Liszt to write the music we're about to hear. Michelle Kahn at the piano with the Mephisto Waltz No. 1 by Franz Liszt.

0: Faust has made a deal with the devil, or at least the devil's rep, Mephisto. The scene we just heard was from the part of the story where Faust still thought he was in control. He and Mephisto happened upon a rustic inn. Folks are dancing and drinking, whooping it up. Mephisto was underwhelmed by the lazy fiddler, grabbed the violin for himself. Such music! Faust found a lusty local gal to dance with, and their wild dance whirls them right out of the inn, out into the woods, followed by the sounds of a devilish fiddler. Michelle Kahn played the Mephisto Waltz No. 1 by Franz Liszt at Spivey Hall at Clayton State University in Morrow, Georgia. Our acquisition of that concert recording made possible by the Walter and Emily Spivey Foundation. In a moment, a broken heart and some public mortification. Yay. 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
2: A recent economic impact study found that Cal State Monterey Bay contributes to regional economic activity through university operations, capital projects, alumni employment, and student spending. Cal State Monterey Bay, find the strength of us.
3: Marine Applied Research and Exploration is a nonprofit organization that explores and documents marine ecosystems off the California coast using remotely operated vehicles. 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
0: It's the classic ugly duckling story, but with a twist. We're in Vienna, it's the turn of the 20th century, and one of the city's most talented musicians, a composer and conductor, also a bit on the homely side. But he attracts the attention of the town's most beautiful and fascinating woman, and they fall in love. But that's where the fairy tale ends, and not with a happily ever after. The woman rejected the composer and broke his heart. His name was Alexander von Zemplinsky. Her name, Alma Schindler. She went on to marry Gustav Mahler. Alma Mahler was brutal in her memoirs, saying that while she admired Zemplinsky's musicianship and his intellect, she found him physically repellent. Twisting the knife and adding a bit of public humiliation to his heartbreak. Although Zemplinsky eventually met and married someone else, it seems those Alma-inflicted wounds never fully healed. They seem to be referenced in music he wrote decades after that failed love affair, an opera from 1921 called The Dwarf, about beauty, rejection, and humiliation. The String Quartet No. 3, written just a few years later, is angular and somewhat sparse. It's not overtly autobiographical and emotional like the opera was. In fact, it is very spare and restrained. Members of Accordo gave this performance at Westminster Presbyterian Church in Minneapolis. The String Quartet No. 3 by Alexander Zemplinsky.

We heard violinists Stephen Copes and Susie Park, violist Maya Popach, and cellist Anthony Ross, members of the St. Paul Chamber Orchestra and the Minnesota Orchestra, collectively known as Accordo. They played the String Quartet No. 3 by Alexander Zemlinsky in that Schubert Club concert at Westminster Hall in Minneapolis. 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

From a piano sonata in B-flat major by Franz Schubert, that was the scherzo, Simona Dinnerstein playing the piano. I'm Scott Blankenship. Thanks a lot for your company this afternoon. This hour, you'll hear music that looks back to older styles, a musical invention created to make a bold assertion true, and next is one that's simply Baroque. July 17th, 1717, that's when King George I launched several barges into the River Thames for a big party, and the soundtrack was written by George Frederick Handel.

The word was the king liked it so much, he had the music repeated 3 times, and evidently nobody went to bed until the wee hours of the morning. Which would be a pretty cool idea to recreate that epic cruise today. Wonder what that would be like with today's boats, today's instruments and musicians. And let's not forget today's food and drink. This is Water Music Suite No. 3, played by Tafel Musik.

George Frideric Handel's Water Music Suite No. 3. Jean Lamont conducting Tafel Musik. Now this next piece is one that points to antiquity. The title is Gymnopédie, and it borrows from a Greek festival, but the connection ends there. Gymnopédie in music is an invented form created by Erik Satie after someone at a party says, "Hey, what do you do for a living?" He said, "I'm a gymnopédist."

Gymnopédie, three of them, as a matter of fact, by Eric Satie. Sharon Bezalel was the flute soloist, with Shui Fei Yang playing the guitar.

Hi, I'm Scott Blankenship. There's something about Ottorino Respighi's Roman trilogy that really speaks to me. And it's probably because their musical walking tours through Roman festivals, Roman fountains, and a personal favorite, the Pines of Rome. Maybe you're in a similar boat. Maybe you get lost easily, and the best way to find your way around is by landmarks. But in Pines of Rome, you get four different scenes at different times of the day. It starts with kids playing in a villa, sort of a ring around the rosy feel in the opening movement. The second covers solemn chants under pines near a catacomb. The third includes a full moon and a nightingale song. But the finale? Ghosts and visions of past glories, guarded by solitary pines. Here's Enrique Batiste conducting the Royal Philharmonic Orchestra.

0: That's The Pines of Rome by Arturino Respighi with Enrique Batiz conducting the Royal Philharmonic Orchestra. Stay close. We'll finish up the hour with A Suite in the Old Style by Alfred Schnittke.
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You could call it a Baroque pastiche. That's the suite in the old style, composed by Alfred Schnittke. Vladimir Spivakov on the podium, conducting the Moscow Virtuosi. I'm Scott Blankenship.

0: Your tastes tend to change as you get older and as you gain experience. You might get more thoughtful, more contemplative, maybe even a little wiser for the wear. Just look to the last few piano sonatas by Mozart if you want a good example of a composer that has gained that experience and refined their craft accordingly. Coming up in less than 25 minutes, you'll hear a perfect pianist for the last piano sonata that Mozart wrote. Stay with me, you'll hear Angela Hewitt tackle the hunting themes in the piano sonata number 18.
1: This is the Composer's Datebook for July 22nd. I'm John Burge. On today's date in 1847, Giuseppe Verdi conducted the premiere of his newest opera, I Masnadieri, or The Robbers, at Her Majesty's Theater in London, with Her Majesty Queen Victoria in the audience. It was the first time in more than 20 years that a world-famous composer had composed an opera.

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Music by French composer Charlotte Soy is next. This comes from Sentimental Story. Deborah Waldman conducting the National Orchestra of Avignon, Provence.

Oubli, that comes from Sentimental Story by Charlotte Soey. That was the National Orchestra of Avignon-Provence, led by Deborah Waldman. I'm Scott Blankenship. I'm glad you're here. You know, I used to make mixtapes for women that I was dating, and then mix CDs. Well, Edward Elgar didn't have either of those things, so he just wrote music for his fiancée. When Elgar was a struggling 31-year-old music teacher, he fell in love with one of his piano students, Caroline Alice Roberts, the daughter of a retired major general. And he wrote Salut d'Amour for her before leaving for a little vacation in North Yorkshire. Here's Sarah Chang, violin, and Sandra Rivers playing piano.

Music Edward Elgar wrote for his future wife. Salut d'amour, love's greeting. Sarah Chang, violin, and Sandra Rivers playing the piano. Christian Thielmann conducts the Vienna Philharmonic next with the Merry Wives of Windsor Overture by Otto Nicolai. And this is all about an impoverished knight named Sir John Falstaff who tries to seduce two wealthy married women. Catching on, the clever wives retaliate by playing a series of humiliating pranks on him, ultimately proving their virtue and teaching their jealous husbands a lesson.

0: Otto Nicolai wrote an opera based on Shakespeare's The Merry Wives of Windsor, and you just heard the overture with Christian Thielmann conducting the Vienna Philharmonic.
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That's the waltz number 6, the Minute Waltz by Frédéric Chopin, with Charles Gahart conducting the National Philharmonic Orchestra and James Galway playing the flute. I'm Scott Blankenship. Glad to have you listening in to the music along with me this afternoon. Next, it's Mozart's Last Piano Sonata, number 18. Sometimes it's called the Hunt Sonata, but beneath its lively exterior lies something deeper. It was written in 1789. This is when Mozart was already a mature composer who had wrestled with symphonies and operas and string quartets. A full life's worth of musical challenges. But what makes this sonata an example of experience is the way that Mozart balances clarity with complexity, because on the surface it just sparkles effortlessly. But as you listen closer, you hear a composer folding in lessons from the likes of Bach and Haydn, lessons about discipline. It radiates authority through poise. This is a seasoned Mozart writing with the confidence of someone who knows exactly how to make simplicity profound. It's played by Angela Hewitt.

That's Angela Hewitt playing Mozart's Last Piano Sonata. That's the Piano Sonata number 18. Coming up in just a moment, you'll hear two pieces that might put you in mind of being outdoors. Green by Michael Torkey and Songs of the Auvergne by Joseph Cantaloube. Stay close.

Bailero from Songs of the Auvergne by Joseph Cantaloube, with the divine voice of Don Upshaw, soprano, with the Lyon Opera Orchestra and Kent Nagano conducting. Now, this music goes by Green now, but when it premiered, it was called Verdant Music, and composer Michael Torkey said that it implies a kind of inexperienced freshness, something that's unseasoned and youthful.

0: originally titled Verdant Music, now it's Green by Michael Torkey. That was David Zinman on the podium conducting the Baltimore Symphony Orchestra. I'm Scott Blankenship.
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9: Graduates Garson Arena Prudencio and Desiree Kua are the recipients of this year's CSU Monterey Bay President's Award. They exemplify the Otter spirit with their academic achievements and lasting contributions to the university.
10: 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I'm Julie Amacher.
11: I always wanted to do something American, like American Diabelli, because I believed so much. Vienna was the center of classical music 200 years ago, but today it is America. It is where all the creativity, the melting pot, the richness of our culture by people that came from all over the world, and now we call ourselves American.
10: Pianist Min Kwon has lived in New Jersey ever since her family immigrated to America from Korea. Her position as professor and head of the piano department at Rutgers University has allowed her to amplify the work she's been doing on this project called America the Beautiful. Over the past 6 years, it quickly blossomed into 76 composers writing 82 pieces. The result is a 5-CD compilation of new piano variations on America the Beautiful.

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1: Melodies, the rhythms, and the story behind the song.

0: You have some composers that we would call classical composers, like Nico Muhly and Terry Riley, Aaron J. Kernis, lots of familiar names for those of us in the world of classical music. And then I would say several surprises. The first one that jumped out at me was Stuart Copeland, best known as the founder and the drummer of The Police. How did you get him involved?
1: For that, I have to thank my sister. My sister is actually also a Juilliard-trained, now first violin section in the Metropolitan Opera. During her early rebellious time, she toured as a rock and roll violinist with Stuart. Stuart's is America dot, dot, dot. Quite beautiful, with a little twist of humor.
0: And is that your sister who's playing with him then?
1: Yes. So it was only right that I invite her to join me.
0: Her name is Yun Kwan Costello.
1: Because she's married to a tenor who also sings on the album with me. He's the final track, America the Beautiful, Stephen Costello.
0: There's another one, Pamela Zee, who did America, America, America, and she's known primarily for working with voice, and she samples your voice and creates all kinds of layers. Tell me about this piece.
1: She asked me, do you know, Min, why don't you just go to a mic? And I think I may even have done it with my iPhone. Just read out loud the lyrics 5 times. And then she wrote me a piano part to go with it. I think it just conjures up all kinds of feelings and emotions that we all have about America. And it gives us time to reflect where we are or where we're going.
2: God shed his grace on thee and crown thy good.
0: It's a new 5-CD compilation on America the Beautiful featuring pianist Min Kwan. 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I'm Julia Macher.
3: Gabriel Fauré's music is centered around beauty, whether he wrote something sprightly or melancholy or something in between. Near the end of his career, he was approached by Prince Albert I of Monaco to write a little dramatic piece for the Monte Carlo Theater. Fauré originally wanted no part of it, and the reason is because he was starting to lose his hearing, but Camille Saint-Saëns gave him the encouragement that he needed to finish the commission. What he wrote was Masques and Bergamasques. Here's Emmanuel Cravin conducting the Lyon National Orchestra.

Even though Gabriel Fauré couldn't hear that music like you and I hear it, he still knew how to write beautifully, didn't he? That was Masques and Bergamasques with Emmanuel Cravin conducting the Lyon National Orchestra. And we've got some music next that investigates American musical landscape and identity. Coming up is part of this week's New Classical Tracks, America Quite Beautiful by Stuart Copeland, the drummer for The Police. First, though, is part of Aaron Copland's score for the film Our Town. This really helped to define the quintessential American sound. It captures the imagined simplicity and innocence of a bygone era in a small New Hampshire town. Here's Our Town with Aaron Copland conducting the London Symphony Orchestra.

Don't you just adore that? That's Our Town by Aaron Copland, with the composer conducting the London Symphony Orchestra. We'll continue the Americana theme music in just a moment, where you'll hear a selection from this week's New Classical Tracks with Julie Amacher. America Quite Beautiful by Stuart Copland is coming up in just a moment.

Pianist Min Kwan celebrates America the Beautiful with the help of many friends on her new album. And among them was drummer Stuart Copeland from The Police. He contributed America Quite Beautiful, a musical variation on America the Beautiful. And it builds on the Americana aspect. But if you know Stuart's drumming style, you know his rhythmic lens is very different. Here's Yun Kwan Costello violin and Min Kwan piano.

From a brand new release with pianist Min Kwan. That was Min Kwan along with Yun Kwan Costello playing the violin. America Quite Beautiful by Stuart Copeland. And remember, if you miss new classical tracks over the air, you can always find it online at yourclassical.org and wherever you like to get podcasts. 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

The first movement from Antonín Dvořák's Symphony No. 9 from the New World. Gustavo Dudamel conducting the Los Angeles Philharmonic Orchestra.

Initially, this music was titled Three Scenes in Twilight. Now, by that title alone and a few bars of music, you probably already guessed that it was written by Claude Debussy. But this piece actually took quite a while to get to music stands, actually, about 8 years total from the time he orchestrated it and got it ready to publish. And it's worth the wait. Each movement of this piece has a title, and if you hadn't read the title beforehand, you might not be sure of what Debussy was actually trying to convey in the music. And then you find out and it becomes crystal clear. You might even think, well, of course that's what it is. Fête from Nocturnes is just 5 minutes ahead.

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The third movement from the string quartet number 1 by Heitor Villa-Lobos. That was Quarteto Latino-Americano. Hi, I'm Scott Blankenship with music by Claude Debussy for you next. Don't you just love his style? He favored subtle juxtaposition of ideas over their lengthy development. Quiet sounds were preferred over loud, and he was so good at painting pictures in your mind. With each movement, he takes you to some ethereal place in this music, some place that's largely left to your imagination as you listen. Up with puffy, candy-colored clouds in the first movement, the third puts you amid moon-slivered waves with a mysterious siren song emerging. But the middle movement is next. It comes from nocturnes, fete, festivals. Bernhard Haitink conducts the Royal Concertgebouw Orchestra.

Fête, Festivals from Nocturnes by Claude Debussy. Bernard Haitink conducting the Royal Concertgebouw Orchestra. Anizio Island sits in Lake Pátzcuaro, Michoacán, and for generations its people made their living fishing before tourists started showing up to watch them fishing. But next is a portrait of that little fishing village by Silvestre Revueltas, built on a raucous waltz. It's called Anizio. Eduardo Mata conducts the new Philharmonia Orchestra.

0: Composed by Silvestre Revueltas, that's Janitzio. 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

Nicely done there, Rolf Smedvig, trumpet, with the Scottish Chamber Orchestra and Yahya Ling conducting the Brandenburg Concerto No. 2 by Johann Sebastian Bach. This next piece by Ruth Gipps was literally written for the 1953 coronation of Queen Elizabeth II, and then rejected for it. Coronation procession was never used at the actual event, but it did premiere instead a little bit later in Melbourne. Coronation procession is next, with Ramon Gamba conducting the BBC Philharmonic Orchestra.

Sergei Prokofiev wrote the 12 piano pieces, Music for Children, in the summer of 1935. 6 years later, with the Soviet Union at war, he picked seven of them and orchestrated them for a small orchestra as Summer Day, trading the schoolroom piano for strings and woodwinds. Here's Ronald Korp conducting the New London Orchestra.

0: Sergei Prokofiev's music finishing up the hour. That's called Summer Day. Ronald Korp conducting the New London Orchestra. Thanks very much for your company for some classical music today. I'm Scott Blankenship.
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